0: Hey, what's up? My name is Brant. Going to talk about spontaneous generosity. That's so healthy. Mm-hmm. Also, what heaven is going to be like. This is something I was thinking about.
1: Okay.
0: And want to get your feedback on that. Thanks for being here, by the way. Producer Sherry is here, and lots of awesome music ahead for you, too. We are really glad you're here.
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3: Social media is a tough place to be right now, but I like what Jessica said about how she now reacts to things that kind of make the hair stick on the back of her head. She says, I've learned to be curious instead of defensive. So I'll ask myself, why am I feeling this? Am I actually in danger and need to defend myself? Is what this person's saying actually about me, or am I just interpreting it that way? Will it be helpful to dive into a conversation about it, or can I just process it on my own and move on? Is there more information I can glean just by listening? And the question that always helps, do I still want to be arguing about this hours from now because I feel upset right now?
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1: Hey, we're Brant and Sherry on the House FM.
2: Just think this is incredibly healthy. You hear these stories from people are like, oh, this guy just tipped this guy. Mm-hmm. Waitress in Florida got an $800 tip.
3: Wow.
2: And she split it with another waitress.
3: Oh.
2: The customer who left it also paid the bill for a random family of 13 people at the table next to him.
3: Wow.
2: So you might listen to that, or I might like, oh, I wish I could do that. Well, maybe you can't.
3: Mm-hmm.
2: But it's so healthy.
3: Yeah.
2: Maybe it's not $800, but mm-hmm. every now and then, just be spontaneously generous.
3: That is very healthy.
2: It's so good because mm-hmm. the money's just coming in and going out.
3: Yeah.
2: And it teaches, like, you're now in charge of it instead of it being in charge of you.
3: I feel like I've learned that over the last several years.
2: Yeah, me too.
3: Yeah.
2: And you are pretty generous by nature, I think. Well, I'm mostly complimenting me because I'm not.
3: So I'm actually stingy. It was easy for me to learn it, and it took some...
2: Yeah, selfish by nature. Mm-hmm. So for me to do it mm-hmm. has been a real change of heart.
3: Mm-hmm.
2: So whether you're like Sherry or like me, I just think it's incredibly healthy. It may not be $800, but just spontaneously giving, just like, because it's again, teaching yourself, showing God, it's an act of worship. Like, money is not going to control me.

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Yukon and El Reno are tuned into 88.5. And for Edmond and North Oklahoma City, it's 100.1. 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
1: Okay, here's another hot take. By the way, if you have a hot take, like a bee in your bonnet, we'd love to hear it. We'd like the passion.
2: Yes, we've had a lot of people calling with them.
1: But not like earth-shattering issues, not like big stuff.
2: No, it's
1: just stuff.
2: Yes.
1: A bee in your bonnet.
2: The more random it is, the better, sure.
1: 855-90-BRANT is the phone number. Here's my hot take right now.
2: Okay.
1: Everybody just needs to quit moving stuff at the grocery store.
2: What do you mean?
1: They redesign it or what? They move the ones.
2: Oh, like, and the cereal was over there. Now it's over there.
1: Stop
2: right.
1: Yeah. I went to the Walmart thing.
2: Uh-huh, sure.
1: I wanted body wash, toothpaste, and deodorant. You'd think they'd all be like in a similar.
2: Sure.
1: They've spread them out again.
2: Oh, okay.
1: It took me like half an hour.
2: I'm laughing specifically because it shows our age when we put the on the front of anything.
1: Oh, right.
2: Yeah, so I was down at the Walmart.
1: At the Walmart. You know what I'm talking about. At that one.
2: But and just, they spread it out.
1: I would like a unilateral moratorium. Wherever anything is right now, just leave it.
2: Leave it. Don't touch it.
1: Leave it. We just figured it out. Don't move it again.

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2: Hey, this is Peter Burton. We can say so long to our past, to our guilt, and our shame, no matter what season you're walking through.

0: It's Faith, Family, and Fun on the House FM. We are Brant and Sherry.
1: Thinking about heaven? I think it's good to think about heaven.
2: I think so, too.
1: And I was thinking, we're going to be ourselves, only more so is my understanding.
2: Mm-hmm.
1: Like, we'll be recognizably ourselves.
2: Yeah.
1: And everything that we, like, more mm-hmm. personality, not
2: yeah.
1: less.
2: Mm-hmm.
1: Which means Sherry's laugh.
2: Oh, come on.
1: No. No, it can't be there.
2: Oh, dear.
1: Right? I mean, yeah. you're bringing that. And
2: oh,
1: then
2: my
1: love for sharing World War I information.
2: That's just going to expand.
1: I think so. Mm-hmm. And I think what will happen in heaven is that people mm-hmm. will be more apt or willing to listen.
2: Really?
1: To me.
2: Well, we have eternity.
1: We have eternity.
2: But everybody sit down.
1: Okay, everybody sit down. I'll start with the priest, the upbuilding of the war.
2: Right.
1: We'll start in 1912.

0: Hey, it's Kevin and Amy at the House FM. So many things that our dads do go unseen or unnoticed. Mm-hmm. And we'd like to change that by bragging on dad in advance of Father's Day.
1: Hey, that's my dad.
0: Yeah.
1: You can share your story. I love it so much. And we'd love to be able to give him all kinds of fun things just to show him how much he's loved. Now, this is the great thing. You can call him, be able to brag on him, or you can also leave a message for us sharing your story. 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
1: Hey, if you're a single mom or you know one who's doing her best to hold it all together, this is something really special.
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1: So I'm guessing this will not surprise you. I'm just guessing. America, it says here, is the land of the curse word.
2: Oh.
1: We're more profane, and they tested this on social media and all sorts of things. Like,
2: wow.
1: We use more curse words than ever. And then they quote the American Psychologist Association or Psychological Association saying, well, they can be good. Cursing, like, oh, come on.
2: Right.
1: Think about it. Cursing.
2: Mm-hmm.
1: Cursing.
2: Yep.
1: We want more of that? That's what we want. Land of cursing. Or blessing. Because they're the opposite.
2: That's right.
1: And that's literally where the idea of cursing comes from. It's like, I'm actually subtracting value. I'm telling you.
2: Mm-hmm.
1: I'm cursing you. Blessing is adding value to somebody's life with your words. Do I want to be a person of cursing or blessing? That's the question Moses was asking his own people. Like, you choose one. Just know this. One way leads to life and the other leads to death.

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1: If you were to push me into a corner and go, tell me your favorite female vocalist, I'd say, okay, I give up. 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
1: There's a running theme in my devotional life this week. It's about perseverance, I think. I'm in James 1, verse 2 and 3. Consider it pure joy whenever you face trials of many kinds, because you know that the testing of your faith produces perseverance. Nobody enjoys trials, right? James isn't saying the struggle itself is fun. He's saying something valuable is happening through it. It's like going to the gym and feeling the burn. The discomfort isn't the goal, but the strength it produces is. God can use tonight's challenge to build tomorrow's endurance. And sometimes the hardest seasons become the strongest part of your story.

0: His mercies are new every morning, and this spring morning is no exception.
1: Maybe you're not overwhelmed yet, but it could happen this week.
2: Oh, right? Yeah, just let the week get going real good.
1: Exactly.
2: Yeah.
1: And when that happens, remember Lamentations 3, 22 and 23. Because of God's great love, I don't have to be consumed by things that are out of my control. I can rest knowing His compassion for me never fails. They are new every morning.
2: That's so grateful for that.
1: So powerful, isn't it?
0: Kevin and Amy are here to help you start the day remembering why it matters. 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
1: Josiah Queen on the House FM, My Promised Land. My name's Corey, and about 20 years ago, I'm working with a high school church group, and I love to bring in concerts and expose the kids to new music. And I find this band on the cover of Relevant magazine. They're called Mute Math. And I buy the CD. I see a phone number on the back of the CD, and I call it. It's their manager. And I book a show for high school kids in May of 2005. Tour bus pulls up. These kids were not ready for Mute Math. And they brought this young man from Portland, Oregon with him. His name's Matt Kearney. And one of my volunteers introduced him and said, Matt Kearney. And the first thing he said when he strummed his guitar was, it's Kearney. And I heard one of Matt's songs earlier today on The House Rewind. You got to check it out for yourself. The House Rewind, it's on thehousefm.com.

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1: We're going back to 1851. The very first time a baseball team wore uniforms at a game. It was the New York Knickerbockers. And here's what they wore. You ready for this? Straw hats, fresh, crisp, white shirts, and long trousers. My question is, where do I get a straw hat? I'm bringing it back to the Cubs games.

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His goodness goes on with faith, family, fun. 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

0: 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Regardless of your current circumstances, you are a treasured creation, and God made you with a purpose. 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
1: Ben Fuller's popularity was growing. He needed a little extra space for he and his band for touring and really, really needed a new tour bus. Well, he got one. Thanks to Big Daddy Weave. They heard it through the grapevine and bought Ben Fuller a brand new tour bus.

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1: There's a verse in the Bible that talks about perseverance. Consider it pure joy, James writes, whenever you face trials of many kinds, because you know that the testing of your faith produces, there's that word, perseverance. When engineers test a bridge, they're not trying to destroy it at all. They're proving what it can handle. Life's trials often work the exact same way. Pressure reveals what we're trusting in and strengthens our faith when we really lean into God. The test may feel difficult, absolutely, but God is developing something deeper than comfort. He's building perseverance. Oh.

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1: Mm-hmm. 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
1: Have you ever seen one of your House FM artists out in the wild at a restaurant, at a store, something other than a concert venue? I have. Audio Adrenaline. Saw two guys from Audio Adrenaline on vacation one time, years after the band was done. We were in Destin, Florida, eating at the same seafood restaurant. And afterwards, when they were walking out, I kind of ran up to them and I said, "Excuse me, are you guys?" And they're like, "Yeah, it's us." Hands and Feet, one of my favorite songs. I heard it earlier today on the House Rewind. You can hear songs like that too. The day-

I told you this last week or the week before. I bought my son a baseball glove at a garage sale, and he loves it. And we're outside pretty much every afternoon throwing the ball back and forth. He's 19, and he's still learning how to throw a baseball, and we kind of jib-jab at each other. Now I got to find some batting cages, man. I'm turning into 11 years old again. Anyways, here's Bodie on the House FM.

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1: As the night starts to wind down, the music does not. My current favorite song from Chandler Moore coming up, Forrest Frank as well. Franny Cash, you remember her from We the Kingdom. And here's Phil Wickham on the House.

0: the Lord put me here, and, you know, it's His work that I do. God's not
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1: Okay. I'm about to

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I listened to that particular song from Chandler Moore on repeat, and I think I went through it four times. A couple of times singing at the top of my lungs. God, I'm just grateful for you.

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1: It's time to bring down the house with the House FM Comedy Break. Here's Johnny W.
2: I like that no matter where you're from, there's an area more backwards than you that you can point to. It's like a defense mechanism. I like that. Tennessee, we need it. We're near the bottom in education. We are. We're always like, yeah, we are bad, but what about those slack-jawed yokels in Alabama? Good grief, those people are the worst. Alabama's like, yeah, but come on, Mississippi, they can barely read. Mississippi's like, yeah, but Paraguay. So, I like doing comedy though, man. It's a fun job. It's a weird job. I was out front already and somebody was always like, you're the comedian tonight? I was like, yeah. And he was like, tell me a joke. What's that? I was like, give me a dollar. I don't appreciate. Nobody else has to prove it all the time. I don't like that. I mean, like, oh, you're a chef? Bake me a cake right now. Bake it. Oh, you're a pharmacist. Sell me some drugs. Sell me drugs right now.
1: 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You're welcome.

In the Bible, this guy named James says the testing, the going through trials, produces perseverance. It's not flashy. It's not dramatic. It's simply refusing to quit. It's taking the next step when you don't feel like it. Praying when answers seem slow. Trusting when the outcome is not clear and it's foggy. Like a marathon runner who keeps putting one foot in front of the other, perseverance is built one faithful step at a time. And often, the victory comes not from speed, but from staying in the race.

0: There's a dad that's got some important information that he wants to share.
1: Just a PSA for you kids. Listen, when you get out of the shower, before you get in, put that towel right there where that hook's at, or there's a little rack there. It's called a towel rack. Put the towel there. And when you get done with the shower, it's okay for you to reach right there and get that towel and dry inside the shower. There's no reason to jump out and do the 40-yard dash and then shake like a labradoodle that's getting out of the pet spa.
0: Uh-huh.
1: We got to have a shop back to clean up after you. It looks like SeaWorld done got out and just stood in the bathroom. You get the towel, dry inside the shower. You fixing to get your own place, you're going to realize this is important.
0: This is very important information for our daughter, Della. Every time she's done with the shower, the bath mat is soaked. I don't know how that's happening.
2: I think I know. 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
0: Yes.
2: Now, but it's condensed. It's 2 square feet. And therefore, all the water stays in one spot.
0: It's all.

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1: Seth Schleter on the House FM. It's called Won't Start Now. And if your mind is racing as you're trying to wind down on a Wednesday night, take a deep breath. And I want you to remember this. God is already working on tomorrow while you and I are resting tonight.
2: Yeah, I got what you need if you need a little peace.

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1: Amen. I'll do it again. That is Andrew Ripp on the House FM. My name's Corey, and wherever this Wednesday night finds you across Oklahoma City, may you be reminded that you are loved by the Creator of the universe, surrounded by His grace, and never, ever walking alone.

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2: Yeah.

You ever feel like you're stuck fighting the same battles over and over? Like, no matter how hard you try, the struggle just keeps coming back. Jesus never said this life would be easy. We live in a broken world with broken people, and that means trials are going to come. Sometimes it's just life, but there's also a spiritual battle happening all around us. And when you belong to Jesus, you're part of that fight. The enemy wants to confuse you.

0: discourage you and make you forget who you are in Christ. But here's the truth. The battle has already been won. God is fighting for you. His power makes you more than a conqueror. So today, stand strong. Fill your mind with truth. Hold tight to your faith. And remember this, whatever comes your way, you are never alone. You belong to the one who already has the victory.
1: 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We think attitude is so important to our Christian walk. And that's why we start every hour of the show with an encouraging thought, with something to build on during your day.
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0: 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That's easy.
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Hey, let me share Psalm 56:4 with you. In God, whose word I praise, in God I trust. I shall not be afraid. What can flesh do to me? Wow. That really reminds us that in God, whose word we praise, we find refuge and strength. And even in moments of fear or uncertainty, we can trust in his promises and find courage knowing that he's with us. So let's lean on his word, praise him for his faithfulness, and take refuge in his unfailing love.

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And for Edmond and North Oklahoma City, it's 100.1. 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

0: Hey, I feel like somebody may need to hear this today. 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He will not let you down like flawed man has let you down. 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

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Notice, it didn't say godliness and great gain is what brings contentment. Yeah, the contentment comes before the great gain. 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

You know, as a dad who's raised five kids and now has the benefit of quite a bit of hindsight, I came across five subtle lies that we sometimes tell our kids about happiness. You know, first we act like other people control our happiness, but you know, happiness grows when we choose kindness, even when others aren't kind to us. Second, we can unintentionally teach that money brings happiness. Money is a useful tool, but generous people are often the happiest people. Third, we treat happiness like it's optional. Yet, one of the best ways to flourish is to practice gratitude and count your blessings. Fourth, we tell kids that happiness is something they'll find someday in the right job, relationship, or circumstance, but happiness is often found in serving others. And finally, we act like happiness comes from getting more stuff. The truth is, contentment is

0: much better path to joy than constantly wanting more. Maybe the lessons our kids need most are kindness, generosity, gratitude, service, and contentment. Those five qualities won't guarantee a perfect life, but they can help build a happier one.
1: 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Mm-hmm. And we'd like to change that by bragging on dad in advance of Father's Day.
2: Hey, that's my dad.
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2: You can share your story. I just love it so much. And we'd love to be able to give him all kinds of fun things just to show him how much he's loved. Now, this is the great thing. You can call him, be able to brag on him, or you can also leave a message for us sharing your story. 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

You know, in Matthew 8:28, it recounts the story of Jesus healing two demon-possessed men, demonstrating his authority and power over even the most challenging circumstances. This passage reminds us of Jesus' ability to bring deliverance and peace to any situation. So be encouraged today that no matter what challenges or struggles you're facing, Jesus has the power to bring healing and freedom. His authority extends over every area of our lives, and his love reaches into our deepest fears and darkest moments. So trust in his power to transform and renew, and know that he is with you, offering his peace and strength every step of the way.

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0: Hey, quick reminder today, sometimes a season in life is about an internal work. You know, we want God to make it better and answer our prayers by making life smooth and make sense. But he's come to do an internal work. Sometimes until we recognize the pain is showing us the healing work he needs to do, nothing will change. Healing is a process and usually not a moment. It can be messy. It can be lonely. It can be scary and feel sometimes unbearable. But God has come to be faithful and to set us free if we dare trust him. So the outcome, true peace, unmatched joy, deep empathy, greater faith, and looking a lot more like Jesus and loving and trusting him like you didn't know was possible. So today, dare to let him do the work within you. Let his word transform you and live like the overcomer that you are.
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Hey, here's something I want you to know today. God sees you. God loves you. God has a plan for you. Don't let the noise of this world distract you from the voice of God.

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1: You know, when it comes to understanding the gospel message of Jesus, Romans 10:13 is one of the most important verses. Everyone who calls on the name of the Lord will be saved. The gospel of Jesus is the message that Jesus lived a perfect life and died for our sins on the cross. And through his death and resurrection, we can experience true and everlasting life. We are given the opportunity to believe in Jesus and through faith experience Jesus' undeserved gift of forgiveness and love. The most controversial part of this message is that we don't have to work for it or earn it. Salvation is given to us freely as a gift of God through faith in Jesus. You'll find that in Ephesians 2, 8, and 9. Paul, the author of Romans, makes it very clear that everyone who calls on the name of the Lord will be saved. Salvation is not reserved for the rich, famous, or popular. It's given to anyone who recognizes their own insufficiency and their need for Jesus. This means that we do not need to overcomplicate trusting in Jesus. Paul's statement is a promise to us. If we believe in Jesus, we will be saved. If you've ever questioned whether or not you're saved, then this promise can encourage you. The way to Jesus is simple. If you trust in Jesus, then you're truly saved and don't need to question it. All that's left is to continue to believe in and follow Jesus every day.
2: His mercies are new every morning, and this spring morning is no exception.
3: Maybe you're not overwhelmed yet, but it could happen this week.
4: Oh, yeah, just let the week get going real good.
3: Exactly.
4: Yeah.
3: And when that happens, remember Lamentations 3, 22 and 23. Because of God's great love, I don't have to be consumed by things that are out of my control. I can rest knowing his compassion for me never fails. They are new every morning.
4: That's so grateful for that.
3: So powerful, isn't it?
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Hey, I want to encourage you with Exodus 14:14. The Lord will fight for you. You need only to be still. You know, whatever battle you're facing right now, remember, you don't have to fight it alone. In our own strength, we will fall short every time. But with God's help, we have the power to overcome any obstacle that's in front of us. In your hurting, God is your comfort. In your confusion, God is your guide. In your discouragement, God is your hope. In your anxiety, God is your peace. In your weakness, God is your strength. We aren't fighting with our power. We fight with Christ's power.

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Yukon and El Reno are tuned into 88.5. And for Edmond and North Oklahoma City, it's 100.1. 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

0: parenting teenagers might be the only thing harder than being one. And hey, I should know, I've had five teens of my own over various seasons in life. You know, just when you think you've got it figured out, yeah. You know, one of the hardest shifts is when your child goes from thinking you hung the moon to barely acknowledging your existence. So how do you stay connected with a teen that's maybe too cool for you? Start by just being there. Even if they act like they don't care, your steady presence brings security. Prioritize dinner or some daily rhythm where you reconnect. Send a quick text to say you're thinking of them. It may seem small, but it matters. And don't be afraid to be embarrassing. Hug them. Say, I love you. Tell the dad jokes. And above all, listen. Not to fix, not to preach, just to understand. Teens still need us. They just don't always know how to say it.
1: Hey, it's Kevin and Amy at the House FM. So many things that our dads do go unseen or unnoticed. Mm-hmm. And we'd like to change that by bragging on dad in advance of Father's Day.
2: Hey, that's my dad.
1: Yeah.
2: You can share your story. I just love it so much. And we'd love to be able to give him all kinds of fun things just to show him.

how much he's loved. Now, this is the great thing. You can call him, be able to brag on him, or you can also leave a message for us sharing your story. 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

0: Isn't it true that our confidence grows when we know we're not alone? There's just something about having a friend by our side that makes us feel like we can face difficult circumstances or do hard things better than we can when we're alone. God knew this was true, and one of the reasons he left us with a friend, the Holy Spirit, to live inside of us and be with us in all things. Wherever you go, whatever you do, whoever you face, God's Holy Spirit lives in you to guide you, empower you, and strengthen you through it. Because of that, you can be confident that you are never alone and never without.
1: If you have it,
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Okay, one thing today. Maybe ask the Holy Spirit what he wants you to let go of, whether it's control or needing to understand something, a place, a person, a position. Is there something that you're looking to save you more than God?

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0: so long.
1: Hey, are you stressed about making the right decision? Financial, relational, even career-related? You're not alone. God offers peace in the middle of indecision. Psalm 23:3 says, He guides me along the right paths for His name's sake. Yeah, God wants to guide you more than you even want guidance. But we often look for the wrong thing, a feeling, a formula, or some dramatic sign. And that just leads to more confusion. Instead, God invites you to ask for wisdom and then trust Him fully and without wavering. James 1 reminds us that divided trust leads to instability. But when you put your faith in God alone, He brings clarity. So if the future feels uncertain, don't let it shake you. God is steady. He's not playing games, and He's not hiding His will. He promises to lead you every step of the way. Just ask, trust, and follow.
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1: 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He's right there.
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Hey, I want to encourage you with Romans 5:8. It's really a beacon of hope and reassurance for you today. But God shows his love for us in that while we were still sinners, Christ died for us. Wow. Despite our flaws and shortcomings, God's love is constant and unchanging. It's a love that surpasses understanding and extends to us freely, regardless of our past mistakes. Embrace this love, for it's a reminder of our inherent worth and the endless possibilities for redemption and renewal. 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

0: You know, God called David a man after my own heart. It's in Acts 13:22. Wow, that's pretty amazing when you consider all the things David did wrong, all the times he messed up. But if you take a close look at David's life, you know, the times when he was focusing on God, that's when giants like Goliath fell. And on the days he didn't, that's when David fell. You know, lift your eyes, because the God who made miracles out of David, he stands ready to make one out of you. Focus on God today and be a man or woman after God's own heart.
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0: Hey, real quick, that thing that you're really unhappy about today, is it actually hard to change? 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
1: with Kevin and Amy. Sitting there with my dog, Wallace.
2: Mm-hmm.
1: Have you ever called your dog or you talk to them and then they do this thing, they huff like you're getting on their last nerve? Yes.
2: Yeah, like that?
1: Have you ever wondered, like, what exactly do they mean? What are they trying to say when they do that?
2: Well, now this is a beta version, so you can't take it for gospel. But let me go ahead and put this into our dog language translator.
1: I didn't even know we had one of those.
2: Yeah, we got one.
1: Yeah.
2: Again, it's a beta version.
1: Uh-huh. Yeah.
2: Let's see. Dog huffs.
1: Uh-huh. What does it mean?
2: Enter.
1: Uh-huh.
2: It means that you're getting on their last nerve.
1: Wait.
2: So just what you

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1: Hey, real quick, it's okay to not be okay in front of God. 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

0: Hey, give God your time today. Quality time is one of God's love languages. He really likes it. You know, as an added benefit, being around the creator of the universe, savior of humanity, and author of your faith, it tends to make you a better human. So, read his texts, the Bible, reply to them in prayer, and just hang out sometimes and worship your Lord.
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2: Why'd you do that?
3: Because I was concerned.
2: Sherry, you know better than
3: I do. 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
4: That's
3: but
4: what
3: I was concerned.
4: Galls me about this is you knew better.
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2: So she does what you should never ever do. 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
4: 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You know what?
2: Maybe the last show. 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
3: Immediately it goes into worst case scenario. And I'm like, and I'm reading it. And I'm like, no, oh my goodness, no.
2: She looks up, let's see, a swollen lip. And yeah. It just starts going 10, 9, 8, 7.
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3: God is ultimately doing good for me. He's ultimately doing good for our family. But I'm seeing it through the lens of, this is hard. This is uncomfortable. I don't like this. I don't want to go in this direction. Yeah. So I'm fighting it, I'm pouting about it, I'm having a bad attitude. God is saying, if you'll just shift your attitude, this will be so much more pleasant for you, so much more pleasant for your family. And it was just kind of a aha moment for me.
4: That's Kristen Roosh describing a very common challenge that many moms face, especially in those early years of parenting. Now, maybe you're experiencing something like that right now, or you know a mom who's struggling. If so, stick with us for today's Focus on the Family with Jim Daly. We have a lot of encouragement from women who've been there and done that. And I'm John Fuller, and we're glad you've joined us.
2: John, we had a great conversation last time with our panel of moms, Kristen Roosh, Ashley Duran, and our colleague, Dr. Jenny Coffey, who's a member of our counseling team. We covered a lot of ground, the chaos of motherhood, child meltdowns, the illusion of control, and how perfect families, perfect kids, and perfect moms are all impossible. It was really good stuff. And if you missed last time, get the download or watch it on YouTube or get the Focus on the Family app so you can review the great content anytime you like.
4: And the basis for the conversation last time and today is a wonderful book written by Kristen and Ashley called Mothering on Empty, How Moms Like You Found God's Joy. And with that, here's how we began part two of our conversation on today's Focus on the Family with Jim Daly.
2: You know, one of the statistics that shocked me was the amount of depression in moms of newborns and infants. It's like anywhere from 50 to 80%. Mm-hmm. That is shocking to me. I didn't realize it was that steep. Jenny, what's happening?
5: Mm-hmm. I think it's probably lack of community. I mean, I was even talking to my husband last night about just how different stages, and it really doesn't, I don't know if it gets easier through parenting. I will say, like, I have more acquaintances through like my kids' sports, like, right. Oh, I see these parents all the time, they're familiar, they're comfortable, but like deep friendships are just really hard no matter what stage you're in. And so the number is surprising, but I think for a lot of people, they just kind of chug along and assume that it's normal.
2: Yeah. Ashley, I would think, especially for the new mom, your firstborn, that is a big transition socially. Because you've got, you know, you're doing probably a lot of outings with other couples that don't have kids. It's your network. And then you have a child. And it, socially, it's very different. It could be isolating.
5: Yeah,
2: because your friends just keep doing what they're going to do. And, you know, you really don't fit in with an infant.
6: Right. Absolutely. And like I said, for me, our son was colicky. And so we felt like we couldn't go out anywhere because he was crying all the time. And it was just like we were taking turns outside the restaurant holding the crying baby while the other one was in with the other people. And so, yeah, it definitely was kind of an adjustment and a bit isolating at first until we realized that it's okay for your baby to cry in public. And a lot of other parents understand and that your real friends will be there for you, no matter if they're going through a different stage of life or not.
2: It sounds like the big issue there is just relax.
6: Yes.
2: This is a phase.
6: Yeah. You don't have to worry so much.
2: Yeah. Emotionally worked up that it'll never be better.
6: Right. It does get better.
2: Yeah. And it's again, those social structures need to reconnect, and you'll find other new moms, especially again, hopefully through church.
6: Yes. I think joining a mom's group was a game changer for me to hear other moms say, oh yeah, my baby does the same thing, or I didn't sleep for a certain period of time, and to see that they survived that and that they were thriving.
2: Yeah, Moms of Preschoolers is a great organization.
6: It was great for me.
2: Kristen, did you find that difficult, that isolation?
7: I did. And I don't know what gave me this expectation, but I thought I could just carry on with normal life after having a newborn.
2: Yeah.
7: And so
2: leave them in the baby chair.
7: Yeah.
2: I'm going out for dinner.
7: Exactly. Just strap them on and keep going. And nothing would change and everything would be the same. And again, I had to shift my expectations when that didn't happen. It's like, okay, is it something wrong with me? Am I doing this wrong? Or is this just how motherhood is? And so I think I had a very romanticized view of motherhood, and it's going to be all sunshine and rainbows, and I'm going to cuddle with my baby all the time, and they're going to wake up smiling, and you know, so when it doesn't go like that, it's kind of a shock. And so I think, going back to your question about depression, I think there could be several things going on. Either the romanticized view that's realized to not be accurate can be really hard to come to terms with, and also just really feeling like you're failing a lot of the time gets demoralizing. Mm-hmm. Like, man, can I ever get this right? Mm-hmm. And moms are just faced with that day after day after day, and they don't have those networks to be able to voice it to other people or to connect with other moms and be like, oh yeah, I also feel that way. And so you're just down on yourself constantly, and that builds over time, I think.
2: Ashley, let me ask you, describe why rest for moms is so important, and how can moms prioritize rest? Do you know my schedule?
6: Right.
2: Just to voice it.
6: It does feel like you can't rest. It feels like you need to take care of everyone else around
2: you. There's always
6: you.
2: More to-dos than done.
6: Mm-hmm. Yes. And when you have a baby that just needs to be fed every 2 hours or wants to only sleep when you're holding them, it can just feel like you can't take a break. But when you don't take a break and when you don't sleep, your mental health goes downhill quick. And you're not able to effectively love your family as well as you can otherwise. I remember a season where I hadn't been sleeping because my baby was awake all night. And I read the verse that says, come to me, you who are weary and heavy laden, and I will give you rest.
2: And every mom said, amen.
6: Yes, I'm weary. And I realized that not only was I physically tired, I was spiritually and emotionally tired. I hadn't been taking a rest for my soul and spending time with the Lord. And that it was okay to ask somebody for help, to say, I really need a rest, and I need you to come sit with my baby for an hour or 2 hours, and it's okay to go get your hair done, get your nails done, spend a time reading the Bible, or take a nap, or whatever you need.
2: You know what's interesting with that? It strikes me again, Jean and I did foster care, and in foster care you do training, and then they encourage respite families.
5: Right.
2: Respite, you know, I had to say, okay, what's a respite family? For those that don't realize this, these are families that will come around a foster parent and help them by doing a chore, taking the kids for a weekend so the foster family can have a break. And I kept thinking, man, every family needs respite families, right? Back to your point, especially new moms. And that's where that friendship group, again, or family, if you guys can structure it that way to even work it out where grandparents can take the little ones for a weekend to give you and your husband a 24-hour break, a 48-hour break, if that's doable, that's a good thing to do. Mm-hmm. A little space, a little connection time, a little rest for you. Ashley, let me ask you, you had a difficult first pregnancy.
6: I did,
2: and in that context, describe what you went through and then help us understand kind of how that led into a faith struggle for you. And what was the difficulty?
6: Well, I had I don't know if you're familiar with hypermesis gravidarum. It's where you're throwing up all the time. Through the whole nine months.
2: So it's like the first trimester.
6: Yes, most people are better through after the first trimester. But I was throwing up 9 times a day or more for 9 months. I had to get fluids at the ER, and it was rough. I mean, driving in the car, I had to pull over and throw up in random yards. And
2: that's you.
6: That's why I moved.
2: That's terrible. I'm sorry. But, I mean, that's a hard way to experience a pregnancy.
6: It was unusual. It was very hard. I was just so sick. And then when I felt like, you know, as soon as I have the baby, it'll be better. But then I had a really traumatic birth. There was an unplanned C-section, and the pain medication, the epidural, didn't work. And so I felt the C-section operation. I passed out. I had an allergic reaction to the medications afterwards. And
2: so you were ready to roll as a new mom.
6: It was really, really hard. And then when we left the hospital, my baby had colic, and he cried all the time. He was awake all night for
2: this poor
6: every night for the first probably year of life. And I really wrestled with God on why do some people have like the easiest pregnancies, and they have home births with no medication, and their babies are happy and smiling, and then this was my story. And I just kept saying, why, God, why? I don't see any lesson that you're supposed to be teaching me here. Because, you know, you always look for the lesson. But I felt like God was telling me, you don't need to know why. You just need to be faithful to me and trust me. And the fact that it was such a hard pregnancy and birth has made mothering my son so powerful, and makes it worth so much, because it cost me so much to get there. Yeah. And so if anything, I can be thankful for that, and that God has allowed, he preserved my life through that birth and allowed me the opportunity to be a mother and just to be grateful for that. And I realize that sometimes God just gives us harder assignments than he gives other people, and we can't compare to the people who seem to have it better. All we can do is just say, yes, Lord, I'm willing, and I will trust you, even though I may not understand it.
2: Sounds like Paul, be content in all things.
4: Right. Yeah. I remember Dina, my wife, sometimes looking at me saying, it shouldn't be this hard. I've wanted to be a mom all these years. It shouldn't be this hard.
2: Now, you had to have the golden answer as the husband.
4: The golden answer is to not answer the question.
2: Yeah, that's exactly right.
4: Obviously, some fun today with our panel of moms on Focus on the Family with Jim Daly. And I'm trusting that you're finding some fun in your motherhood journey as we have this conversation. That's why we're here, and that's why we recommend you get a copy of the book written by our guests, Ashley and Kristen, called Mothering on Empty, How Moms Like You Found God's Joy. Look for it at our website, focusonthefamily.com/broadcast.
2: Kristen, I want to ask you this, because you were a business owner before being a mom, and you had to make that decision. Jean was in biochemistry and teaching labs at a university when we got pregnant with Trent. So for so many young women today, that becomes such a struggle, because they don't know the value of each. And man, do we as a culture put value on working outside the home, kind of neglecting the beauty, everything you said at the beginning, John, just how amazing motherhood is and the contribution it makes to the culture. I mean, you're thinking it's just your family, but think if we had healthier children growing up, what that next generation would look like, capable young people that aren't depressed, that don't have anxiety, because more parents were willing to be in the home at the time of being little. But describe that battle that you had and your decision to stay at home.
7: Yeah, it was a battle. I wrestled a lot, because I had all these different voices. You know, I had my own desires of wanting to apply my passions and my giftings and the things I had learned in school. I love working for myself, you know, being self-employed and being able to have the gratification of growing a business and seeing the fruit of your labor. Mm-hmm. Like, it's really rewarding. And so to set that aside is really difficult. But then you have this life, this eternal being that you're pouring into too, and you want to soak up every moment and you want to be present. And then you have social voices too. Like, I just kind of felt the pressure to be mom plus. Like, you need to be a mom, but you also need to be furthering your education, or you need to be a mom and you need to be working, or you need to be a mom and you need to be doing all these extracurricular activities. Like, I just kind of felt that exterior pressure on top of my own internal pressure. So it's a lot to kind of process through and figure out, okay, what are the priorities? What is God asking of me in this season? And I didn't want to listen to the Lord, to be honest. I did and I didn't. I wanted to be obedient, but I also wanted what I wanted. And so I tried to juggle both. I wanted to sort of obey God, but also keep some of what I wanted. Mm-hmm. And God was like, okay, we can play this game. God is so patient. Again, he's so patient. He lets us fumble things. He lets us make bad decisions. He lets us learn from our bad decisions. And he graciously picks us back up and goes, okay, let's do this a different way. Yeah. So it got to the point where I couldn't put off closing down my business anymore. And so the Lord just brought me to that breaking point, and he's like, okay, I'm going to close it down for you. And so he did. And it was very hard, but it was also one of the best things for my motherhood, because I could finally close that chapter and have the headspace and the energy and the presence to be there with my kids and to invest in them.
2: Which is beautiful. And I understand there's going to be some moms that are, you know, in a place they have to work.
7: Yeah. Mm-hmm.
2: Or at least, you know, the budget, they feel the constraints, and so I'll have to do this. And I would suggest, you know, it's good to look at doing that for a season. But again, those early years, the more frequently that you can spend time in home with those kids when they're little, the better they will be, the healthier they will be. Not to put a guilt trip on anybody, but I think that's generally the rule of thumb. It's better for you to sacrifice in that moment.
7: Absolutely.
2: And then you'll reap the rewards. Krista, I want to follow up with you. You also had postpartum experiences. And I just, for the women that have gone through that, it's not unique, but it's cloudy. Describe it.
7: No, so I definitely grew up with the idea that Christians don't, like real Christians don't deal with depression.
2: Yeah.
7: I think that was just kind of prevalent in the time that I grew up in. Yeah. And so I just, you know, being a believer in Christ and having what I considered to be a strong faith in Jesus, I was like, okay, well then I'll never deal with depression.
6: Right.
7: We can check that off the list. And so I remember, you know, as part of the prep for my birth, I had to go to classes that talked about postpartum depression, and I would just kind of tune out and think about other things. And but in reality, I was really struggling. And
2: what did it look like for you? Give me the adjectives that describe that.
7: Yeah, I felt alone. Mm-hmm. I felt disinterested in the things that used to bring me joy and happiness. I felt totally overwhelmed. My sleep was all over the place. I was exhausted during the day and I couldn't sleep at night. I was struggling with anxiety. I felt a lot of emptiness. So yeah. I think those are some.
2: And the key is, what do you
7: things.
2: Do to cope with those things when you're feeling or despondent toward the baby?
7: Yeah.
2: Like, you know. Mm-hmm.
7: And
2: I don't
7: was really hard for me
2: this.
7: To connect with a newborn. Like, especially when they don't smile at you in those early weeks where it's just kind of like a burrito that you have to change their diaper, like, and they don't really connect with you. It's like, this is hard.
2: Yeah.
7: And so, you know, because you long to connect with your child. And so in those early weeks where they're still, you know, developing and they don't connect fully, it just feels very lonely.
2: Did you translate that into what's wrong with me? As
7: I
2: a
7: definitely
2: mom,
7: felt,
2: I'm not feeling this connection. Something's wrong with me.
7: Yeah, there was a lot of shame that went with that.
2: How did that transpire then? How did you, the number of weeks or months, what did it take before you felt, okay, I've arrived?
7: Well, so in my case, it lingered for about 9 months.
8: Yeah.
7: And we had just moved to a different state, and we were getting caught up on, you know, some of the kids' doctor visits and things. So we finally got plugged into a pediatrician, and she's like, okay, well, I'm going to send you some questionnaires that you should have taken earlier, but we'll just do them now. And so I remember sitting in this new pediatrician's office, and I thought my questionnaires were done. Like, it was mostly the, are they crawling? Are they rolling over? Are they doing X, Y, and Z? And so I turned the page, and it was questions about me. It's like, oh, okay. And for whatever reason, I decided to read the questions this time. Mm-hmm. And as I went through the list, I realized, oh, wow, I'm depressed. And it was just kind of this, it was a sinking feeling and a relief at the same time to have an answer for why I was feeling all of these things.
8: Yeah.
7: And so then I had to come to terms with, well, I guess Christians can be depressed.
2: Yeah, Jenny, let me come back to you because you've seen this, I'm sure, in your practice. Mm-hmm. But the idea, first, those adjectives that help describe a woman, and you may not know. I mean, to your point, Kristen, am I postpartum? I don't know. Mm-hmm. What would that look like? And what is the help that she needs in that moment? Mm-hmm. What should she do? Mm-hmm. A new mom. Let's just assume there are new moms listening and they're where Kristen was. Yeah. I'm not feeling this connection or this bond. What's wrong with me?
5: So first of all, I think it's helpful to differentiate baby blues and postpartum depression. So postpartum depression is like an actual diagnosis and there's criteria for that. Baby blues, most people go through that. And when you think about it, you know, transparently, it's like what your body just went through, your hormones getting back into swing, all of those things, it makes total sense. There's nothing wrong with you to feel a little off. It's like, well, yeah, if you had this like massive, arguably the biggest thing you'll ever do, of course you're going to feel a little off. Postpartum depression, I tell people, if you're starting to really feel very disconnected from your baby, listless, non-motivated, in a way where I'm talking non-motivated, like I haven't showered in a week, those types of things, those are the things I really encourage people. You tell your husband, maybe tell your mom or sisters or other trusted women in your circle and get some perspective on, and be honest in that perspective.

0: that feels like 10, right? It actually can pop back up. And more often than not, I do tell people to be aware, if you have previous mental health diagnoses like depression, bipolar, major depression disorder, then it is more likely that you will struggle with postpartum. So just being aware of that,
1: right,
0: the transparency of that can help people.
1: And you know, one of the great things, if you are not sure, call us here at Focus on the Family. You can talk to someone like Jenny, who is in the counseling department. We can arrange that call and you can just talk to them about what you're experiencing as a new mom. And is this something that's normal or should I get some help? They can provide some guidance in that way. And John will give those details in a minute. Jenny, this idea of grace for oneself, it's probably one of the more difficult topics, right? It doesn't feel good to have grace for myself. I should be performing so I feel better about myself. But the whole prospect of grace, the whole attitude of that is it's grace.
0: Right.
1: It's not something you have to earn. It's not something you have to work toward. This is God's gift to us, his grace toward us. Why do we struggle so much extending that to ourselves?
0: I think part of it has to do with the fact that we're afraid that if we drop the bar just a little bit, then everything else will fall. And that was something that I've kind of had to reevaluate the last few years for myself was, if you're juggling a ton of balls and every single ball is glass, then you can't let any of them drop. And the imagery I have for myself is, I bet some of these are dryer balls. Like, I bet some of them have got to be dryer balls.
1: Bouncy.
0: I was like, that's fine, you know? And so you pick the things that are like, these are more glass, these are more fragile, I care more about these things, or they're more priority to me. And then the other things where it's like, maybe the dishes don't get done today or whatever it is. Like yesterday afternoon, I'd had all day of seeing clients and meetings and I got home and I knew I had another appointment that evening. And so I conked out on the couch for like 30 minutes. And there was part of it for me where I usually am not falling asleep, I'm resting.
1: Yeah.
0: But what that's really modeled, what I have found, and not that my kids are perfect, they give me so much grace back when I've gotten better at giving it to myself. And so modeling that to them, especially with them being older, like I'll wake up and be like, I'm sorry I laid down, guys. And I'm like, Mom, it's okay that you rested. Like, it's okay. Like, they give that grace. And so I found that the more I model that, because I want them to do that for themselves when they're older, the more that I try to model that, the more they give it back to me, which is like a gift that I probably tangibly couldn't have known how great that is. And then hopefully the more that they feel the permission to give it to themselves, because if it was modeled to you, if you have parents that are just doers all the time, then you're going to have children that feel like, I'm not allowed to mess up. I'm not allowed to rest. I have to be productive. I have to be doing. And really what I try to help people to realize is like, rest is productive. It's not something to put on your list, but it is a productive thing to do.
1: Well, but for that mom of young children, you might need to put it on the list.
0: Right.
1: Yep. Rest from 2 to 2:20.
0: Right.
1: I mean, that's not a bad idea.
0: But it's not something to achieve, I guess, is my point.
1: Good.
0: Yes. It's not something to say like, oh, I did so good at rest today. You know,
1: or more stress.
0: Right.
1: You're just laying there going, I got to rest. I got to rest.
0: Right.
1: It's on my checklist.
0: Right. And then, and then your brain's just going to keep you awake.
1: Right.
0: Yeah. Right.
1: Well, that is great and such a delightful conversation with our panel of moms, Ashley Duran, Christian Roosh, and Dr. Jenny Coffey. And I think many families, and especially moms, have been encouraged by what we've shared these past 2 days. To follow up, get a copy of the book that Kristen and Ashley have written, published by Focus on the Family and Tyndale House. It's called Mothering on Empty, How Moms Like You Found God's Joy. 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
1: And John, I'm reminded of a comment we received years ago from a mom named Kristen who had 3 kids, ages 6 and under. She described living in the moment, just trying to get through minute by minute instead of being able to enjoy her children. But then Kristen found our resources, which helped her reconnect with her kids and experience special memories with them. And I just want to say thanks to the generosity of our friends who support the ministry. We can have this kind of impact every day with moms, dads, and their children. That's why I

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2: And so it starts with prayer, and one of the challenges in that is simply the question of, do you know your neighbor's names to be able to pray for them?
1: 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I'm John Fuller, inviting you back next time as we once again help you and your family thrive in Christ.
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0: the House FM. Good morning. We're Kevin and Amy.
1: Boy, you know, thinking about the things that you can transform just by the way your prayers change. Oh, this guy, he says that he has changed the way he like says the blessing before he eats.
2: This might sound kind of weird, but I've been praying differently lately before I eat, and I want to tell you about it. Normally, I'm one to sit down and close my eyes and say, Heavenly Father, thank you for this food in the hands that prepared it. Thank you for the gift of readily available food. Well, may it bless and nourish my body. We love you very much. In Jesus' name, amen. Lately, I've been just like intentionally placing my hand over the food. I don't know why I just started doing it, but I've also just been asking specifically for it to nourish every cell in my body, for it to enable healing and recovery where I need it, for me to feel invigorated and energized and repaired and ready for life as a result of eating this food. Just like hyper specificity around what the food is going to do for me, and calling attention, blessing the food and asking for it to be blessed and do a certain thing for me. I don't know. It's not that I feel revolutionarily different or anything. I feel good. My skin looks better than it has in a long time. There's some interesting stuff around this.
1: Yeah, he specifically goes into talking about the book. There's a book called Breaking the Habit of Being Yourself, which I love the title of that.
0: And I like the idea of being specific and asking God to bless that food. It reminds me of a prayer I heard once where maybe you're eating something that's not what we typically think of as healthy, like, and but still we can ask God to bless that and nourish our bodies with it, like Cheetos. I think I heard Tim Hawkins pray this prayer once. Lord, bless this Cheeto to the nourishment of my body. Somehow change the molecular structure to bless the cells in my body.
1: I'm imagining my dad, when he was really disappointed in me, he wouldn't say anything. He would just shake his head. He would just. I'm imagining God.
0: God like, shaking his head. Seems like I got that look from my earthly dad a lot.
1: Yeah.

0: She likes bundt cakes.
1: He likes barbecue.
0: Their common ground keeps it all together.
1: Jesus is the main theme with Kevin and Amy in the morning
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0: From Lawton through the Oklahoma City Metro to Wichita and way out to Elk City. 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

0: 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It's Kevin and Amy.
1: This guy, he put together worship songs that you may have grown up singing if you grew up in church. Okay, Chris.

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1: It's just like that here, where faith, family, and fun all come together.
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1: My scalp, right about where my hairline is over my forehead, that part that has begun to recede a little.
0: Okay.
1: Look, it's a common thing with men, okay?
0: It is very common.
1: And I'm grateful that I'm better off than a lot of the men that I know.
0: Mm-hmm.
1: But it's itching right at that hairline. It's kind of itching this morning. And
0: yeah,
1: I don't know why, but I choose to think of it as my hair growing back where it's receded. I mean, okay. It feels like if it were growing back, it would itch a little bit, right?
0: Are you sure that it might not be regrowth. It might be your follicles like sending out a farewell itch, you know, or it could be just your forehead adjusting to its expanded living space. Have you considered that?
1: I prefer not, if you don't mind.

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0: It's Josiah Queen coming up along with Andrew Rip and more on the House FM. Kevin and Amy here. Good morning. It's 68 degrees in the Oklahoma City Metro. It's going to be a partly sunny day, a high about 88 today, so pretty nice. 69 in Wichita right now. Scattered thunderstorms in Wichita throughout your day, and 84.
1: Mm-hmm. And something to build on. You know, God has never once asked someone to understand everything before following him.
2: Does life hit you so hard that you've been knocked down? Have you gone too far to find the middle ground?

0: If you've got a story to share today, we would love to hear it. 855-320-SHOW. 855-320-7469. It's Kevin and Amy. 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
1: So our country has a 250th birthday coming up. And I feel like a parent or a spouse who knows a birthday is coming up, but they haven't done anything to prepare. I've kind of let it sneak up on me. I mean, Here we are a month away from our 250th anniversary. And so yesterday, with this in mind, I watched a little documentary on the influence that England, which is kind of our, you know, home country, has had on the United States. And lots of influences, from the influence of the Magna Carta and our founding documents and our founding fathers and on and on. But what I didn't think the documentary did very well, though, is talk about the influence that our country has had on England.
0: Oh, like
1: they didn't pay any attention to that.
0: Well, like, what were you thinking should be in there?
1: Okay, well, a big thing to me should be obvious to everyone. That whole country now speaks American. The whole country of England.
0: Oh boy,
1: that's that's a big deal, right?
0: Yeah. I thought you were going to say that maybe one of our influence pieces was convincing them to put ice in their drinks.
1: I don't think that's happened yet. But maybe that's next. Who knows?

0: 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It's Kevin and Amy.
1: I lost my wedding ring.
0: I'm devastated for you. This is awful.
1: If you've ever lost something, you know that just pit feeling in your stomach. I had that all day yesterday. I never take it off. I never take it off until I did. And I put it in a little side pocket in my purse, putting something on my hands. And then I was going to put it back on. And then it left my mind. I ran some errands. I went to PetSmart. I went and did some other things, grabbed some lunch. And then it took me an entire day when I was on the phone with my aunt, and she said something about her wedding ring. And I was like, oh, my wedding ring. And I reached over while she's talking to me to reach my hand in my purse, and it's gone. In the meantime, I do distinctly remember I was getting out of the car at PetSmart, the chaos of the dogs, my purse fell to the ground. I was like, oh, and I reached down and I grabbed my purse, but then the dogs, and there was just like a chaotic moment there. I went back and I searched the parking lot. I talked to the people, talked with the manager at PetSmart. They even like tried to look in their cameras to see if they could see anything. They didn't. And I'm afraid it's gone. And it's like, I don't know if you've ever lost anything that was like, they're thinking, I've had this for 23 years.
0: Yeah.
1: Had this for 23 years. Oh my goodness.
0: I don't know. I mean, I can't think of any practical way to find it. If somebody saw it in a parking lot and picked it up.
1: Yeah.
0: Maybe canvass the pawn shops in that area. I don't know.
1: Oh, my goodness. I've said to myself a million times, it's just a thing.
0: It's
1: just a thing.
0: It is, but it's something that means a lot to you. And
1: yes.
0: So I've wondered this before. Like, maybe it's not one of God's priorities, but I still think you can pray about it because God knows what it means to you.
1: Yeah.
0: And just, you know, it's going to be a miracle that it comes back to you. And does that sound too negative? I'm sorry.
1: No, it's okay.
0: But it will be, right?

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1: Mom is giving Kirsten a little pep talk before they go into the store.
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1: I'm going to listen to you.
2: You're going to listen to me? Okay. And when mommy says, hold my hand.
3: I'm going to hold your hand.
2: You're going to hold my hand? Okay. You're going to be good girl.
3: I'm going to be good girl.
2: Aww. Okay. And when I say, come on, Crimson.
3: I'm coming.
1: Oh.
0: You know, and I don't doubt her sincerity at all. You can hear it in her voice, her sweet little voice.
1: Mm-hmm.
0: But then, and I know this from experience, but then you get in the environment and you see the new toy and you see the candy.
1: And all of a sudden, you become the sweetest little liar ever.

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1: Give him praise, and the highest praise. 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

0: We're so glad you're here. It's Kevin and Amy. It's the House FM.
1: I read something yesterday that I know is going to stick with me. And it's about praying for your kids. And if you're a parent, you know, you've prayed for your kids for forever. My kids are young adults. My youngest daughter has two daughters of her own. She's a very young mom, lest you think I'm an old geezer.
0: Of course.
1: She's a very young mom. But I heard this. You can't protect your kids from their testimony. Ooh. Now, since they were young, I have prayed for God to protect them and keep them from harm. And the prayer, we probably all pray over our kids.
0: Well, every parent wants to spare their kid from hardship, right?
1: And that's the thing.
0: Yeah.
1: They're going to have the hardship. And so maybe instead of asking God to keep them from those hard parts of life, to pray that in those hard things and in the heartbreak, that they will see his hand, that his goodness will show up in their story.
0: Well, some of the deepest evidence of God's faithfulness comes from the very things that we would never choose for our kids.
1: Well, we know that about our own story.
0: Yes.
1: Right?
0: Hello.

0: Before you scroll the headlines or spill the coffee, start with something good. Woo! That kind of good news. Kevin and Amy are here with Faith, Family, and Fun every morning.
1: It's a highlight of the day.
0: On the House FM.

0: The House FM. Good morning. It's Kevin and Amy. It's my brother's birthday today, my younger brother.
1: Oh.
0: And I got him socks.
1: Happy birthday to Keith. And socks for your brother.
0: For his birthday. But I ordered them through Amazon to have them delivered to his house. I just found out yesterday evening that they're going to be a day or two late.
1: Oh.
0: So he gets socks and they're going to show up late.
1: That's actually the perfect brother gift.
0: You
1: late
0: think
1: socks.
0: So?
1: Yes.
0: Okay.
1: I think it's perfect. And actually, I've got a birthday song that's for your brother Keith. And and for anybody else who's
0: anybody
1: having a birthday.
0: Else who's celebrating today. Yeah.
1: Right.
2: Happy birthday to. Happy birthday to. Happy birthday. Happy birthday to.
1: The family cat. You got it right on pitch.
0: My brother is more of a dog person.

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1: We're here to put a smile back on your face.
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0: The House FM, it's Kevin and Amy. How many times have you turned on the radio station and you heard the song, the lyrics that you needed right at that moment?
1: Ooh, so many times.
0: Amazing to me how God does that. Mm-hmm. And then to think that all of this is possible because of the community support, the support of families all over our listening area and even across the nation.
1: Mm-hmm. Oh my goodness. I'm going to tell you, thank you so much. If you are already supporting the House, we're so incredibly grateful. You are a part of so many stories. If you haven't had a chance to do it, oh my goodness, I'm tell you, your support makes events happen whenever we're able to get people together, to be able to bring them a little bit closer. Maybe it's like, so I was thinking about our family event that we had recently, our front porch series that we're doing where we have an artist come, you know, every little thing that we do when we're out and about at concerts, you're able to make all of that happen. And just this, it sounds so simple, but a song coming on at just the right time. If you would like to be a part of what's going on here, boy, it's so easy. You can give right online, thehousefm.com.

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0: That's another song that feels like a prayer. It's Brighter Days from Blessing Offer. Good morning. Thanks for listening today. We're Kevin and Amy, the House FM, where it's right around 68 degrees here in Edmond right now. It's going to be a partly sunny day throughout the metro, a high in the afternoon about 88, 69 this morning in Wichita, scattered thunderstorms possible today in Wichita, and a high of 84.
1: And something to build on. 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

0: 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It's Kevin and Amy.
1: I've just been completely heartsick over losing my wedding ring yesterday. I can't believe it.
0: I think it resonates. Anybody who's lost something precious. In fact, we've got a call for you quickly. Hey there.
2: Hi, Kevin and Amy.
1: Good morning.
2: This is Barbara. I heard the story about the ring.
1: Yes.
2: And I thought I would convey a message to you. Pray. I have a friend who's been married almost 50 years, and she does vendor events.
0: Okay.
2: She's a crafter.
0: All right.
2: And she was digging through one of her deals, and her ring slid off her finger. She dug through all of her bags and couldn't find it. And we all prayed for her to find her ring. And she had dumped all of her bags out. But a few months later, she was digging in one of those bags, and it showed up.
1: Oh my goodness.
2: So God, and it was a very specifically done ring, and she found her ring in one of those bags.
1: Wow.
2: She had dumped out, so she knows God put it there.
1: Oh.
2: Because she had gone through that bag.
1: Yeah.
0: Can I just thank you for your encouragement? You don't know how much Amy needed to hear
1: I really did. Oh, thank you so much. Thank you.
2: So, keep praying and ask all the listeners to pray, and God will hear your prayer.
1: Oh, I'm so grateful for your call today. Thank you so much.
2: And I want you to dig through your purse again.
1: Okay.
0: Okay.
1: Okay.
0: You got your mission.
1: I'm going to do it.
2: All right.
1: All right.
0: Have a great day.
2: God bless you.
0: God bless you.
2: Bye-bye. I've seen

0: I love that song from Jay King. Hey there, it's Kevin and Amy at the House FM. Good morning.
1: Well, I got to tell you, after losing my wedding ring, I feel a lump developing in my throat when I say it. It just happened. Our daughter, Maggie, she's a knitter, and she had knitted me. She stayed up late, like really, really late last night, and handmade me this knitted ring. It's huge ring, and she left it for me.
0: Not life size.
1: I know, it's not life size. No, it's like 20 times the size. It could be a little pillow. And she left it for me on the table for me to find first thing. And she left me a little note, and it says, "I know this ring isn't near as expensive as the other one, but I hope that you like it. I love you, Mama."
0: I just think that is the sweetest thing.
1: Oh.
0: Everybody wants to raise a kid with a heart like hers. It's just awesome.
2: I've never seen a morning the sun forgot to rise, in every single detail, you're faithful every time.

0: about it.
1: It's Kevin and Amy at the House FM. Today is Day Trip Thursday. And every Thursday, we love sharing with you an idea for just a perfect day trip for you and the family. 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And then maybe it's something you can do in a day or maybe over a weekend. And not only do we like sharing ideas with you, but we love hearing your day trip ideas too. So hit us up with those at 855-320-SHOW, 855-320-7469.
2: Ooh, happened to see a really beautiful place, Disney, Oklahoma.
1: Rock Crawler's Paradise.
2: Oh.
1: The guys with the Jeeps with those huge tires.
2: That was one of the pictures I saw.
1: Okay.
2: Yes.
1: Yeah, they love Disney.
2: So they have a really beautiful area that's not just for that, but for families to go out. The water is beautiful. How they describe it, electric blue water that makes you do a double take. And that is for sure. If you see some pictures of this and you haven't actually been there. Now, if you're trying to find it on Waze,

0: and you just want to put it into your directions, it's just listed as Little Blue Hole Park. That's what it's called. And it just looks like such a beautiful place to go spend with your family.
1: Yeah, so you've got the swimming hole, you've got the rock crawling, you've got Grand Lake.
0: Yes.
1: Make a great day trip or weekend trip for the family. If you'd like to get more details, you could go to our Facebook page, facebook.com/Kevin and Amy Show.

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0: Great song from Need to Breathe on listener supported The House FM. Good morning. It's Kevin and Amy.
1: This woman shared that her uncle is finally planning on cashing in this huge jug of coins.
0: Okay, now when you say huge, what do you mean?
1: It's one of those, you know, those big water bottles that you can refill at Walmart, you know?
0: Oh, like if you've got a water service at the office,
1: jugs
0: they bring by, yeah.
1: Those big blue ones. So it's a picture that size. I looked it up. Those are 5 gallon.
0: Mm-hmm.
1: So if you were to completely fill that up with quarters only, because that's what he did, and it's 5 gallons, it would hold roughly $5,800. Yes.
0: Wow.
1: Oh my goodness.
0: Wow, that's amazing. But
1: yeah.
0: But I mean, like, I think this is from a bygone era. Because nobody pays for anything with cash anymore. So it's not like it used to be where you'd come home at the end of the day and just empty the coins out of your pocket.
1: Oh, well, sure. I mean, I remember my grandparents used to, they gifted all the grandkids with a big mason jar full of quarters when we all graduated.
0: Nice.
1: So I'm just wondering, like, but what would be our thing? What would we gift our grandkids with exactly?
0: Our worn out debit card?
1: Oh, no. That's not near as good.
0: No. Hey, what's this for, Grandpa?
1: Is there anything in there?
0: Sentimental purposes. Thanks a lot.
2: Should have been long gone now, yeah. Should damn be living.

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1: I'm ready to go.
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0: The House FM. It's Kevin and Amy. And coming up this weekend, countdown of your top 10 favorite songs. We love being able to spend some time with our friend Tommy Woodard. He's a pastor of New Church, and you can catch it. I love that song. Saturday at 8 a.m. and then again Sunday at noon and 8 p.m.
1: Tommy sharing the first road trip he took as a young man.
2: I was in my early 20s. But I was driving down I-35 and it was late at night and I just passed Gainesville, Texas and the car broke down and I was with my sweet fiance who would soon be my wife and I did not know what to do.
0: Oh no.
2: And so I pushed the car 5 miles down the side of I-35 until we got to a gas station.
0: If anything, she's like, he is so strong.
1: Not very good at keeping an eye on the gas gauge, but strong.
2: Apparently, we didn't have common sense. So there you
0: go. Oh my goodness.
3: 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Kevin and Amy, adding faith, family, and fun to your morning routine.
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0: Kevin and Amy at the House FM, inviting you to be a part of our Kevin and Amy's daily Bible reading. No experience needed. I had such a great exchange with Candace yesterday. She's in our group and she's reading along with us. And she periodically has these very thought-provoking observations. One of the things I like about the plan we're doing on the Bible app, on the YouVersion Bible app, is that we can each make comments or ask questions and other people can jump in. And so had this exchange with her. I got so much out of that. Mm-hmm. If you're not a part of this, we miss you. We want you to be part of this group.
1: So start right where you are and move forward with us. Don't worry about catching up. No guilt, right. Just grace. Download the YouVersion Bible app. Then text the word Bible to 71848 to get started. What are we waiting?

Isn't it interesting how God created our body and how everything works in such a unique way? So I don't know if you knew this, but you're born with 5 million hair follicles covering your entire body. About 150,000 of them are on your scalp. And they cycle through growth phases. So, like, your scalp follicles have growth phases that last up to 8 years. And as you age, your scalp follicles age too. They shrink, produce thinner hair, and ultimately retire. Mine's retiring earlier than I wanted to. And it just got me thinking, Jesus talks about this in the Bible, not losing hair because that's not fun, but he talks about how God knows every hair on your head, every single one is numbered. And you think, why would God need to know each hair on my head? Well, I don't think we'll understand that other than the fact that he created us, he loves us, and he loves every part of us.

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For the South Oklahoma City Metro, 94.3. Sometimes.

0: It's Blessing Offer on the House FM. Good morning. We're Kevin and Amy. It's going to be a partly sunny day in the Oklahoma City Metro today. Not too bad, about 88. In Wichita, scattered thunderstorms possible throughout the day. And high in Wichita, 84.
1: And something to build on. Fear predicts the future. The faith trusts the author of it.

0: 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It's Kevin and Amy. 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
1: Sometimes I make little stands that are probably just not worth making, honestly.
0: Okay.
1: Right now.
0: That's good self-awareness, by the way.
1: I've ordered a motorcycle tire. And the place that I ordered it from uses Shopify, or they use one of their shopping carts. And so I ordered it, paid my money, and they thanked me, and they said, to track your delivery, download our app.
0: Okay.
1: And that's the only tracking information I can get is by downloading their app, and I'm not going to do it.
0: Why?
1: I think it's part of the transaction. I give you my money, you tell me, we'll let you know when it ships. And hey, your purchase has shipped, expect it on Friday of next week. Something.
0: Okay, sure.
1: But instead of providing that barest of information, they want to manipulate me into downloading their app. I got enough apps. No, thank you.
0: Yeah.
1: And so my wife says, I don't know if you've ever heard the phrase, I'm cutting off my nose to spite my face.
0: Mm-hmm.
1: But I feel like I'm standing on principle.
0: Yeah. Do you find yourself also standing out in the yard sometimes and telling the kids to get off your lawn? Have you? Okay.
1: I mean, usually I stand on the porch, but
0: yeah.
1: All the time.
0: Yeah.

0: I'm safe. Hey, we are so just grateful, honestly, that you're hanging out with us today. Thank you for that. We're Kevin and Amy at the House FM.
1: I've lost something that I've had for 23 years. It's my wedding ring. And, I've been sick about it.
0: Yeah.
1: I just found out, and I had looked all over, retraced all my steps. I ran some errands, and I went to all the parking lots, talked to managers of the stores, and I just drove myself just batty. By the end of the day, I came home, and I was exhausted, and was telling the family, and daughter Maggie, she ended up staying up overnight. She crochets, and she, with her little hands, she crocheted me my own wedding ring. It looks like a legitimate wedding ring.
0: It is the cutest thing, and I love her heart.

the House FM. It's Kevin and Amy. I just heard this song from Stephen Stanley, and I thought it was so powerful. I wanted to share it.

0: on.
1: Yeah, I love that thought of the idols that we have. And anything can be an idol if we prioritize it too much. And and I do that. I my hobbies and different things, even my family. You know, sometimes I can think about my granddaughters to the point where my focus on Jesus wanes a little. And that's the issue. That's the problem.
2: Maybe if you have to say to yourself, all right, no more idols. Maybe it's not so much about losing things when you say no more idols, but it's about finally putting everything back in its right place.
1: In its right perspective, yeah. Mm-hmm.

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1: Mom is giving Kirsten a little pep talk before they go into the store.
2: Baby, we about to go in the store and you're going to listen to mommy, okay?
1: I'm going to listen to you.
2: You're going to listen to me? Okay. And when mommy says, hold my hand.
3: I'm going to hold your hand.
2: You're going to hold my hand? Okay. You're going to be good girl.
3: I'm going to be good girl.
1: Aww.
2: Okay. And when I say, come on, Crimson.
3: I'm coming.
1: Oh.
0: You know, and I don't doubt her sincerity at all. You can hear it in her voice, her sweet little voice.
1: Mm-hmm.
0: But then, and I know this from experience, but then you get in the environment and you see the new toy and you see the candy.
1: And all of a sudden, you become the sweetest little liar ever.
0: Ever.
4: Someone must have been praying for me.

kid in a Chevy S10. 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

0: We're so glad you're here. It's Kevin and Amy. It's the House FM.
1: I read something yesterday that I know is going to stick with me. And it's about praying for your kids. And if you're a parent, you know, you've prayed for your kids for forever. My kids are young adults. My youngest daughter has two daughters of her own. She's a very young mom, lest you think I'm an old geezer.
0: Of course.
1: She's a very young mom. But I heard this. You can't protect your kids from their testimony. Ooh. Now, since they were young, I have prayed for God to protect them and keep them from harm. And the prayer, we probably all pray over our kids.
0: Well, every parent wants to spare their kid from hardship, right?
1: And that's the thing.
0: Yeah.
1: They're going to have the hardship. And so maybe instead of asking God to keep them from those hard parts of life, to pray that in those hard things and in the heartbreak, that they will see his hand, that his goodness will show up in their story.
0: Well, some of the deepest evidence of God's faithfulness comes from the very things that we would never choose for our kids.
1: Well, we know that about our own story.
0: Yes.
1: Right?

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For Moore and Norman, it's 94.3. Yukon and El Reno are tuned into 88.5. And for Edmond and North Oklahoma City, it's 100.1. No matter where you are in the OKC Metro, you've got the House FM. Oh, Lord.

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0: Now, we love this song from Josiah Queen. That's Demons. Kevin and Amy here at the House FM. Good morning.
1: And something to build on. The Lord has never been surprised by your circumstances.

0: The House FM. We're so glad you're here. It's Kevin and Amy.
1: It's my brother's birthday. He's a couple of years younger than me. It's funny. I used to kind of hold that over him that I was older than he was.
0: Uh-huh.
1: And now that we're at a different stage of our lives,
0: it's like,
1: he holds it over me that
0: yeah,
1: he's younger.
0: Right.
1: It's weird how that happens. His birthday, and I wanted to just let him know how much he means to me. And so I sent him this text. I said, I remember when you took me to Prairie Hollow Canyon, it was a local place, to show me how to rock climb. Hmm. Now, we were both in college at the time, and my brother had spent a little time in Colorado learning to rock climb. So he's going to show me, and we'd been traversing along a horizontal ledge on this rock face, maybe only 20 or 25 feet off the floor of the canyon, but you know, pretty good foothold on this ledge. But then we came to a break in the ledge, and so the ledge ended, and then it began again about 4 or 5 feet over. It's not a huge gap. But there's a vertical crack in the rock, and he showed me how to jam my hand into that crack, make a fist, and therefore it was kind of a wedge and would hold, and then swing across on my arm.
0: Oh, my goodness.
1: To the other, to where the ledge began again. And
0: it almost feel like, it feels like a joke that a brother would play on another brother. Yeah, do this, bro. It'll work.
1: Especially since I was first. Yeah, but I did it, and it worked, and got across. But it was at that point I decided, no, rock climbing is not for me. And yet, it was a good day, a great memory, and I'm just really thankful to have my brother.

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1: Kevin and Amy here at the house.
2: Sometimes mom and dad just need a vacation.
3: Drew, let's ditch the kids and go to Miami. 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
4: I want a vacation too.
3: I'm talking to my wife. We can go do a little spa day and a little beach, just chill on the beach.
4: Yeah, that's perfect.
3: We're trying to get away from you.
2: Spa day, that sounds perfect.
1: Yeah, I'm not sure ditch the kids was a part of your marriage vows. Get them graduated first, then you can sneak away.
2: Uh-huh, sneak.

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1: When it comes to prayer, are you someone who jumps in when you hear of a prayer need? Are you eager to be the one that prays, or do you feel somehow that your prayers are hampered? We all know the verse, the prayers of a righteous man are effective or effectual, but do we consider ourselves righteous? I think most of us would say we'd have trouble being confident enough to say, yeah, I'm a righteous man. You might have trouble saying, yeah, I'm a righteous woman, because we know our own, you know, faults and all of the issues that we kind of carry around with us. But what does God see? Well, I think God looks at us and he sees Jesus. If we're in right standing with Christ, that's God's yardstick for righteousness.
0: He doesn't, you know, look, this is the thing. God doesn't require perfect people to pray, just for us to be honest. And when we doubt ourselves, we often project that doubt onto God, like as if his ability depends on our own worthiness. But prayer isn't powered by our confidence in us. It's powered by our trust in him.
1: We are made righteous before God by the blood of Jesus. So come boldly to the throne of

0: The House FM, it's Kevin and Amy. How many times have you turned on the radio station and you heard the song, the lyrics that you needed right at that moment?
1: Ooh, so many times.
0: Amazing to me how God does that. Mm-hmm. And then to think that all of this is possible because of the community support, the support of families all over our listening area and even across the nation.
1: Mm-hmm. Oh my goodness. I want to tell you, thank you so much. If you are already supporting the House, we're so incredibly grateful. You are a part of so many stories. If you haven't had a chance to do it, oh my goodness, I tell you, your support makes events happen whenever we're able to get people together to be able to bring them a little bit closer. Maybe it's like, so I was thinking about our family event that we had recently, our front porch series that we're doing where we have an artist come, you know, every little thing that we do when we're out and about at concerts, you were able to make all of that happen. And just this, it sounds so simple, but a song coming on at just the right time. If you would like to be a part of what's going on here, boy, it's so easy. You can give right online, the House of

0: It's Kevin and Amy at the House FM. Today is Day Trip Thursday, and every Thursday we love sharing with you an idea for just a perfect day trip for you and the family. 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And not only do we like sharing ideas with you, but we love hearing your day trip ideas too. So hit us up with those at 855-320-SHOW, 855-320-7469.
1: Ooh, happened to see a really beautiful place, Disney, Oklahoma.
0: Rock Crawler's Paradise.
1: Oh.
0: The guys with the Jeeps with those huge tires.
1: That was one of the pictures I saw.
0: Okay.
1: Yes.
0: Yeah, they love Disney.
1: So they have a really beautiful area that's not just for that, but for families to go out. The water is beautiful. How they describe it, electric blue water that makes you do a double take. And that is for sure. If you see some pictures of this and you haven't actually been there. Now, if you're trying to find it on Waze and you just want to put it into your directions, it's just listed as Little Blue Hole Park. That's what it's called. And it just looks like such a beautiful place to go spend with your family.
0: Yeah, so you've got the swimming hole, you've got the rock crawling, you've got Grand Lake.
1: Yes.
0: Make a great day trip or weekend trip for the family. If you'd like to get more details, you can go to our Facebook page, facebook.com/Kevin and Amy Show.

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So shout his praise louder. His goodness goes on with faith, family, fun. 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

0: 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I'm Andy.
1: 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That's your number of the day. 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

0: It's Faith Family Fun on the House FM. Hey, I'm Andy.
1: The number of the day is...
0: This is the number one thing you misplace. It is your keys. And if you are looking for your keys right now, I hope there's some other friends that will call in and share their lost and found story, how they lost something, and then they found it to help you find what you're looking for.
2: My daughter started second grade, and we had bought her a brand new pair of shoes for her gym class, and she managed to lose them right before the first day of school. And the first day of school, she had phys ed, so I had to send her in Crocs. So I got a text from my neighbor with a picture saying, did anybody leave their shoes? They've been sitting in our yard for 2 weeks. And they were my daughter's.

0: Music that helps you find joy in the valleys and peaks in life. 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

0: Elevation Worship on the House FM. I'm Andy, talking about lost and found stories, and you couldn't find your class ring?
1: Something was prompting me to say, look underneath this metal shelving. And I'm like, nah, it couldn't be there. I look around another day, couldn't find it. And then I was like, all right, I'm going to look. And that's where it was. And I could have found it that day, but I was too stubborn enough to look.
0: Man, that is a life lesson for all of us.
2: Should have been long gone now, yeah. Should them be living?

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1: 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Hey, I'm Andy. When you see that person next to you in traffic and the tears are just flowing and you think, oh, I wish I could help them. You can. And that's when you give to the House FM. You're making it possible for that person driving to work or sitting in a hospital room or just feeling overwhelmed at home to hear a message of hope exactly when they need it. Yeah, that's what your monthly gift does when you give. And it's not about giving to the House FM. 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

0: Hey, it's Kevin and Amy at the House FM. So many things that our dads do go unseen or unnoticed. Mm-hmm. And we'd like to change that by bragging on dad in advance of Father's Day.
1: Hey, that's my dad.
0: Yeah.
1: You can share your story. I love it so much. And we'd love to be able to give him all kinds of fun things just to show him how much he's loved. Now, this is the great thing. You can call him, be able to brag on him, or you can also leave a message for us sharing your story. The House FM mobile app. Click there where it says open mic.

0: The House FM, that's Ann Wilson. I'm Andy.
1: I know me telling you, just go back to the last place you saw it. It won't help you find that thing you're looking for. But I hope this stories you hear of other people finding their lost items just gives you a little hope.
2: I got married about a year ago, and we're on our way home from the jeweler. We had stopped at the grocery store quick and got my groceries, and we went home. Well, I got home, and I looked in my purse, and my wedding ring was gone. And so I went back, and I asked the grocery store, you know, did you see a ring? We looked all over the parking lot. No, I'm sorry. This is a week before our wedding, and I'm just heartbroken. But I ended up going back to the grocery store one more time, and I saw this lime green note on the bulletin board saying, lost ring, call this number. And so I did, and there's this old couple, and they're so sweet, and wouldn't accept any reward, and my ring was just, looked like it had been run over. So the jeweler box was smashed, but my ring was in perfect condition. So just such a blessing, and it's nice to know there's still honest people out there.
1: And you learned a valuable lesson before your wedding that there's going to be some rough times in your marriage, like that ring box, but it's the inside that counts. Sometimes.

From Lawton through the Oklahoma City Metro to Wichita and way out to Elk City. 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
1: Hi, Andy. This is Peggy. I got a story about lost keys, if you want it.
2: Yeah, go ahead, Peggy. I think it's going to help others know that they're not alone when they lose their keys, because it is the number one thing that we misplace.
1: Okay. We were hiking in Glacier on one of our vacations, and my husband had the keys in his pocket, and he slipped in the stream. Well, the keys fell out. We had no idea. So we walked back to the car, looked for the keys in his pockets, found out we had locked the car, so we couldn't get in. We're in the middle of Glacier. Who do you call? So we thought, well, we'll just walk back to the stream. Thank God, literally, because we found them in the stream because we had a bright blue keychain on it. We were so blooming excited.
2: I guess the question is, who do you call? First and foremost, God.
1: Right, and that's what we did, and we found them in the stream. It was amazing. It was like, oh, we were

0: 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I'm Andy.
1: Champagne set up a table outside her house right next to the school bus stop. And the reason why, I think it's going to make you smile. That's coming up.
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1: That's Brandon Lake on the House FM. Hey, I'm Andy.
2: I hope this story makes you smile today.
1: When you see needs in your neighborhood, it's kind of hard sometimes to figure out, what can I do, God? Well, Champ Hale noticed that her five kids, when they would have friends come over, they were always asking for food. And she realized, these kids must not eat a lot at home. And so she came up with a great idea, because she's right next to where the bus stops to drop all the kids off from school every day. She just decided to set up a table and put some sack lunches on the table. That was 5 years ago. And now, every single day, kids run off the bus in excitement to see what Champ Hale has packed for them that day. Because it's always different: fruit, some sandwiches, little treats and things like that. And Champ Hale does this because she says, I know what it's like to grow up and not know where my next meal is going to come from. And when the job of loving on all these kids feels overwhelming for her, she says, I just think about how I can't stop the hard times, but I know I can slow it down just a little bit.

0: the Lord put me here, and, you know, it's His work that I do. God's not
1: done with you. No matter where you are in life, the House FM is here to remind you, He has a plan. 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
1: Oh, I got some good news for you today. 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

0: 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Hey, I'm Andy.
1: Just shared this hope for you that just because you don't see anything happening doesn't mean God's not working. And in my life, when I don't see God working, then my brain just starts to spiral. Oh, this is wrong. That is wrong. Well, I'm wrong. There's something wrong with me.
2: Hey, Andy, when you're talking about the brain,
1: yeah.
2: I like to lean on the scripture that says to take every thought captive to the obedience of Christ.
1: How does that work out in real life?
2: So if I have a thought and it's like, whoa, where'd that come from? It's mm-hmm. like, okay, does it line up with scripture? Is it true? Is it true? Because sometimes thoughts will come and they're either negative or they're going the wrong direction. And to take every thought captive to the obedience of Christ means I can speak back what is true. Because even Jesus, when he was confronted by the enemy, he used scripture. And that's the most powerful thing that there is.
1: Mm.
2: And I feel like I've worked with people with dementia a long time. And when their thinking is wrong, their actions follow. And so if I can get their thinking back on track with just gentleness and redirection, and then often it's a better outcome.

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Yukon and El Reno are tuned into 88.5. And for Edmond and North Oklahoma City, it's 100.1. No matter where you are in the OKC Metro, you've got the House FM.

0: 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I'm Andy.
1: He founded a watch company, but his life motto had to do with not hurrying. Kind of seems funny because every time I look at my watch, I think, oh boy, I'm running late. It's Kentaro Hattori, founder of Seiko Watches. His motto, don't hurry, don't stop. Because if you hurry, then you have to rest. If you want to keep going without resting, then you mustn't hurry. In a more biblical way, someone told me this recently, that Jesus, he was always busy, but never

0: It's Elevation Rhythm on the House FM. I'm Andy.
1: It's travel season, and how do you find the best place to eat in an airport? I mean, you're stuck there. You might as well have a nice meal. It's a way to level up your life. Coming up.
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0: Seth Schleter on the House FM. My name's Andy.
1: It's the last thing you want to worry about when you are in an airport. Where's the best place to eat? Can I trust that food? Here's how to figure out where to eat and level up your life. Look where the flight attendants and flight crew are eating. Chances are they've been there many times and know where the best spots are. Unless there's a Cinnabon. That's always the best spot.

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0: Hey, it's Kevin and Amy at the House FM. So many things that our dads do go unseen or unnoticed. Mm-hmm. And we'd like to change that by bragging on dad in advance of Father's Day.
1: Hey, that's my dad.
0: Yeah.
1: You can share your story. I love it so much. And we'd love to be able to give him all kinds of fun things just to show him how much he's loved. Now, this is the

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1: It's a choice that you make. I want to choose joy.
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0: 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I'm Andy.
1: We're just talking about the danger of being stuck in the past, because if you focus on what you left behind, you will never see what lies ahead. And Sandy wants to share a verse from the Bible that talks about that.
2: Isaiah 43:18-19. Forget the former things. Do not dwell on the past. Behold, I will do a new thing. It shall spring forth. I will even make a way in the wilderness and rivers in the desert. You get tricked into the happy memory, and then all of a sudden, they really mess with your mind.
1: I love the word that they use, dwell, because, you know, you think about that's like setting up shop. That's living. You're living in your past. That's not just thinking about it. That is full time.
2: Yeah, and it can ruin a whole day, because then you have to fight to get that junk out of there. Hey,

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Just say, "Alexa, enable the House FM."

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1: The past is the past, but it's hard to leave it there. 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
1: Kayla, I think a lot of people would say, I don't even want to think about my past, but I think it's important to remember what happened to you before and see how God was with you every step of the way.
2: Right, because he's always there. 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

This is the House FM. Now, taking a break looks a little different for everybody. Some people like to work with their hands in order to give their brain a break, and other people need to engage their brain to give themselves a break. It's a little different for everybody. But scientists have said if you want to regrow brain cells, something you can do is sit quietly for 2 hours every single day. And the quiet and the calm helps to regrow your brain cells, which is great knowledge to know that sitting quietly for 2 hours a day can help. But who has 2 hours a day to sit quietly? If you've figured that part out, let everybody else know.

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Now, sometimes you're not sure what to do. And if you're like me, your first gut reaction is almost always the wrong reaction, which honestly is helpful to know.

0: If we get wrapped up in feeling anxious about whatever is lacking in our life, which usually the number one thing is finances, the number two thing is relationships, whether it's coworkers, friends, spouses, kids. But when that happens, we forget to be self-controlled and alert. When we do that, we become prime targets for the enemy to usher us right away from God. And we start doubting God. We doubt his ability to really be able to provide. And then we start justifying our way right into like not a great pattern. Like we lower our standards in ways we never thought we would.
1: The way to avoid that seems so simple, but it's simply to stay close to God. The Bible implores us to do that. And it's pretty simple. Just spend time every day talking to God.
0: Yes.
1: Pray for wisdom. The Bible says if we stay near to God, he stays near to us. And soon we'll begin to see ourselves through his eyes. And that can change everything.
2: Something different.
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4: Hey, this is Peter Burton. We can say so long to our past, to our guilt, and our shame, no matter what season you're walking through.

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Now, knowing what not to do can actually help you know what to do. My name is Chad. For example, I know that almost always my first gut reaction is almost always the wrong one. In traffic, when things are getting frustrating at home, I can feel this like this bubbling up in my soul that I'm going to burst and I'm going to be loud and I want to be aggressive and angry. And I know for me that almost always that's the wrong response, usually after I've responded that way. So knowing the first reaction is the wrong one is a great starting place when it comes to interacting with anybody you disagree with. And so maybe your first reaction is like mine, you want to get frustrated, but maybe the second reaction is what we need to focus on. And hopefully that second reaction is stopping ourselves from crossing that line emotionally and then praying for whatever is going on.

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My name is Chad. Hopefully this day finds you right where you need to be. And hopefully that's exactly where God wants you to be.

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I need a peace that only heaven knows. Jesus, could you please just sit and cry with me till I can sing, till I can sing.

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0: This is the House FM. Now, this is information that is not new to you. You know this, but maybe no one's ever said it out loud, that a road trip can be made or broken by the snacks that you have on that trip. You have to take a several-hour car ride. Chances are you want to make sure you have the best snacks in the world. And if your snacks aren't represented in that snack list, then you could be a little upset, in which case it can almost ruin your road trip. And this is science, by the way. They've just discovered that's the most important part of someone's road trip is the snacks, followed closely by the company, and third and final, the stops along the way. And doesn't it feel right that we're being honest about this? People are great, the locations are great, but a good snack, that can make or break the trip.
1: I've got so much to be thankful for. Look, I got a

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1: Oh.

0: This is the House FM. As you're planning your road trips this summer, do you have a must when it comes to snack foods that have to be in the car, Jen?
1: Goldfishes and Mike and Ike's.
0: Oh, those are great choices. Do you eat them together, though, all at once, like it's one snack?
1: Those are bad.
0: I thought you were adventurous. This is

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1: So powerful, isn't it?
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0: 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Now you're planning the road trip. You make sure you have the bags packed up, the directions all taken care of. And let's be honest, it's probably on the GPS on your phone. But let's talk snacks for a hot second. Do you have a favorite road trip snack?
1: Yes, I do. It's actually a combination of a bunch.
0: Okay, now we're talking. What's on the list?
1: I like snackle boxes, where you take a tackle box and put a little bit of every type of candy and snacky food in there and enjoy it the entire trip.
0: And this is a real thing that people do?
1: Yes, it like was on Pinterest.
0: I need to get back on Pinterest. That sounds awesome.
1: It's amazing because you can put whatever you want.
0: That sounds so awesome. Do you have a plan to keep everybody else from eating your snacks, though?
1: You have to get out the stickers and put your name on it.
0: You're a genius.

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My name is Chad. Simply put, it's how this place stays on the air. 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And thank you so very much in advance.

0: We the Kingdom Rescue Me. It's the House FM. My name is Chad. Glad you're here, by the way. And it's really important to prepare yourself for the weekend and also the summer. If you have time off, you need to plan it, or somebody else will plan it for you.
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2: 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Or I can choose a life of non-anxiety and shalom, and it becomes a less hurried life. 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

0: 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Now, it can make or break your road trip this summer. My name is Chad, and I'm talking about road trip snacks. Cheryl, you said you liked the idea of taking trail mix on the road trip. That's your, like, go-to road snack.
1: Oh, yeah, M&Ms and peanuts and all that good stuff.
0: Yes, and the best ratio, by the way, for a trail mix is a bag of M&Ms and one pretzel.
1: Yeah.
0: Yeah, that brings it all into balance as a snack.
1: That's right. You got it.

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1: 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You can always praise the Lord through the storms of life.
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0: You can praise with the joy of the Lord here. 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

0: 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Now, you're in charge of packing the best road trip snack. Does one come to mind for you, Cheryl?
1: Oh, yes. Trail mix.
0: Yes, multiple snacks all rolled into one. I'm not saying that's cheating.
1: Yes.
0: Just genius.

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Now, often the best lies are so very close to the truth. That's why seeking the truth has to be something we do on a daily basis.

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1: That's right. 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

0: This is the House FM. Now, it's easy to believe a lie that you are telling yourself. My name is Chad. But as it turns out, it's also easy to believe a lie when you spend a lot of time on the internet. They found out recently that the more time you spend on social media, the easier it is to believe in air quotes fake news. And I spend more time on social media than I care to. And I'm gonna be honest with you, if I hear something outlandish, my first inclination is it's probably true. And I don't know if that's a good thing, but after seeing this, I'm gonna start questioning everything, including but not limited to myself.
1: Should have been long gone now, yeah. Should damn be living.

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0: Perfectly. The latest from Micah Tyler, that's called Perfectly on the House FM. My name is Chad, and let's say you're in charge of packing road trip snacks. Which ones are the best ones?
1: Either Little Debbie, mostly gum. We also pack sandwiches.
2: You see, I pack sandwiches too, but I always do that just so I don't feel bad about the Little Debbie snack cakes. It feels like I am lying to myself.

0: Hey there, my name is Brant. Producer Sherry is here. If you're new to the show, this is how it works. I prepare, I go out and find the content, and it takes hours actually before the show, but Sherry has no clue what we're talking about until I start talking about it.
1: That is true.
0: We like it this way because it's genuine, it's not scripted, and you know, that way I get to see her genuine reaction to it.
1: And you get to hear it out there.
0: Yeah.
1: Yeah.
0: And sometimes it's silence. Sometimes it's a laugh, but it's so real. It's too real. So thanks for listening. We're really glad you're here.
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1: A lot of stuff going on we've been talking about. What's this about you tattling?
2: Don't say that.
1: Did I hear? No, I heard you tattle.
2: My niece texts me. She has a little phone and she can only text family and stuff. And she texts me at like 10 something at night.
1: Mm-hmm.
2: And she said, hey, are you watching? No, she's eight. Hey, are you watching CNN?
1: Oh, no.
2: And I said, no, are you? There's a lot of drama. She actually
1: texts.
2: And I don't know how. My brother has such great parental controls on everything.
1: Yeah.
2: So I don't know what she circumvented or she went downstairs to TV. I don't know what she did. But I said, shouldn't you be asleep? And she's like, no, I took a nap, you know, earlier, so I'm up. And so the next day, I had to tell my brother. I felt horrible.
1: No, that was a good move.
2: Is it?
1: Yeah.
2: Seriously?
1: Holy,
2: I don't want her to. But I was like, I don't know how to say this, but she's up watching stuff at night.
1: Yeah.
2: And CNN, no offense, but it's the worst thing for a little kid to be watching in the middle of the night.
1: Like a lot of this, any news channel, you turn it on.
2: Yeah.
1: If you're a kid. But I think it's a good call because you'll know that her aunt cares about that.
2: She'll know her aunt snitched. That's what she'll know, Brant Gibson.
1: She'll know that when she's an aunt, it's okay to snitch. Lesson learned.

0: Music that's so refreshing, you feel like you're sipping an ice-cold lemonade.
1: I am who you say I am.
0: Faith, family, fun. 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

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UConn and El Reno are tuned into 88.5. And for Edmond and North Oklahoma City, it's 100.1. No matter where you are in the OKC Metro, you've got the House FM. It's been so

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1: Hey, I'm Brant, along with producer Sherry, and we are so glad that you are here, too, on the House FM.
2: Yeah, we're just sitting here on the old back porch, waxing nostalgic about stuff that's a little bit overrated from back in the day.
3: Sure.
2: People are like, oh, remember music stores?
3: Oh, Sam Goody.
2: Sam Goody, I remember. Music Land, Tower Records. We go to these music stores, and you're probably too young to remember this.
3: Mm-hmm.
2: But, yeah, you like get a cassette or a CD.
3: Mm-hmm.
2: They would have it encased in this
3: plastic. Knox casing.
2: Yeah, this long plastic. I don't know what to call it.
3: I don't know what it was either.
2: And it was, you needed the jaws of life.
3: Yeah, because you weren't taking it up there, and then they cut it all out and hand you the thing. You had to take all the stuff.
2: You'd get in the car, maybe with a friend, like, I want to listen to this cassette, but I can't without cutting my hands. I can't get
3: We're still it. Without music.
2: I can't get so frustrated. I want to hear the music. I can't. I'm just saying, it's kind of nice not to have that.
3: Yes.
2: Okay? Yeah. So, yeah.

0: It's Faith, Family, and Fun on the House FM. I am Brant, along with producer Sherry.
1: Hey, if you're new to the show, you should know that we do breaking animal news here. When animal news breaks out, we'll actually break into our programming.
2: With the news that just broke out.
1: With the animal news that just broke out. And here's the story I want to relate to. Because generally, the news networks don't, they're very human-centric.
2: That's true.
1: So we'll talk about animal news.
2: Okay.
1: Half of all American cats are too fat, says the headline. America has a fat cat epidemic. The new study from Virginia Maryland College of Veterinary Medicine finds 50% of the nation's kitties are overweight or obese. And I would like to just caution us before we start making jokes about it.
2: Okay.
1: To take a good
2: look in the mirror.
1: That we as humans take a good hard look at ourselves before we
2: start
1: before we approach
2: jokes.
1: Our cat and start saying you need to be

0: It's laughs the whole family can enjoy on the House FM Comedy Break. Here's Tim Hawkins.
1: You gotta eat at restaurants you don't particularly like when you're on the road. One of my favorites is the International House of Pancakes, or IHOP for you members. It's tough at IHOP because my favorite thing is called the Rudy Tootie Fresh and Fruity. It's kind of hard to be macho when you're ordering the Rudy Tootie Fresh and Fruity. You're like, yeah, I'll need one. Yeah, give me one of them right there.
2: Speak up, I don't...
1: Yeah, I'll need the Rudy Tootie. Yeah, ma'am, give me the Rudy Tootie. Just give me the Rudy Tootie Fresh and Fruity. With extra strawberry.
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1: 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He's right there.
0: 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Come.

0: Hey, this is Brant, along with producer Sherry, right here on the House FM. Hey, if you're a single mom or you know one who's doing her best to hold it all together, this is something really special.
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0: And coming up June 6th and 7th, they're hosting Thrive 2026 at Crossings Community Church, Portland campus. 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
1: My wife and I are doing something we don't do very often. We're speaking together at a thing at our church.
2: Nice.
1: Yeah, and we're talking about conflict resolution.
2: Have you ever done this before?
1: Not like this, no.
2: Okay.
1: We only did it one other time in our entire marriage.
2: Okay.
1: And it went fine. It's just that's not her thing, is speaking in public, but she's willing to do it, which is wonderful.
2: Mm-hmm.
1: And she's got a lot of wisdom, as you know.
2: Yes, she does, yeah.
1: But one of the things we're going to talk about is how wild it is that you get in the same arguments all the time.
2: Mm.
1: Just it might be about a different thing, but it works the same way. And it's a cycle.
2: Mm.
1: And she's really good at identifying, hey, we're doing that thing again.
2: Mm.
1: And so I've started getting good at it. Like,
2: mm-hmm.
1: And that puts you, when you do that yourselves, it puts you on the same team. Like, let's not do this again.
2: Oh, that's nice. I like that.
1: Right. Let's arrest this negative cycle. Let's not do this. Let's get back to enjoying each other. Because especially if it's not really that important, it's just that same thing. Let's not do that again.

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1: Oh, yeah.
0: That's God timing. Experience it with the House FM.

0: 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My name is Brant. Producer Sherry is here too. So glad you're here. And by the way, if you want to reach the show, our show's phone number is 855-90-BRANT.
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1: So here's a question for you. Why does God love you? Well, it's not because you do that one thing really well and nicely for people. It's not because you don't do that other thing. It's because that's what he does. He loves people. It's a huge relief. It's huge. It's not based on my performance. He loves us because that's what he does. He loves. I want to respond to that. I want to love him back. And if I'm not doing it, I'll at least ask him to help me love him more. Like, help me do this, because I'm so thankful.
2: Someone must have been praying for me.

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Wide eyed dreaming about a Nashville skyline. 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

0: 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It's Faith, Family, and Fun on the House FM. We are Brant and Sherry.
1: On behalf of humanity, I would like to say we're sorry.
2: Okay.
1: To flight attendants.
2: We're You're real speaking sorry. For all of us, huh?
1: Yeah.
2: What happened specifically?
1: Well, I just saw this article. I always feel sorry for them.
2: Yeah.
1: Just because people...
2: People are people.
1: People are people.
2: Yes, people are out there people.
1: We're not at our best when they're around. It's not their fault.
2: That's very true.
1: Well, I read this article about how there's an uptick of people like poking them and
2: what?
1: Like to get their attention.
2: Oh,
1: like you grab
2: man.
1: The wrist or something.
2: Oh,
1: like,
2: my hey, goodness. That's tough.
1: Yeah, they're like.
2: Oh, that's tough.
1: No.
2: Wow.
1: And like it's an ongoing and getting bigger problem.
2: Perhaps so. There is an industry where they can purchase unoffendable writ large.
1: That's a great idea.
2: Yeah, I'm not pumping you up there. I'm just saying.
1: But rather than give them a book to read,
2: right.
1: I'd like us to knock it off. You know what I mean? Let's stop doing that. And anyway, we're
2: that
1: sorry,
2: too.
1: We humans.

0: Hey there, I'm Brant, along with producer Sherry. It's Faith, Family, and Fun on the House FM.
1: Just a little reminder here. We like doing reminders here on the show. A little reminder. We're not called to a life of rule keeping. That's not the big picture. Do this, don't do that. How well you do or don't do that. Like, we're called to live a life of love. It's not just rule keeping. You can keep all the rules. You could be exactly right on with all the rules, but without love. Paul talks about this when he's like, yeah, you can do all the great sounding religious stuff. Without love, it's just noise. You're missing the point.

0: there's a dad that's got some important information that he wants to share.
1: Just a PSA for you kids. Listen, when you get out of the shower, before you get in, put that towel right there where that hook's at, or there's a little rack there. It's called a towel rack. Put the towel there. And when you get done with the shower, it's okay for you to reach right there and get that towel and dry inside the shower. There's no reason to jump out and do the 40-yard dash and then shake like a labradoodle that's getting out of the pet spa.
0: Uh-huh.
1: Like, we got to have a shop back to clean up after you. It looks like SeaWorld done got out and just stood in the bathroom. You get the towel, dry inside the shower. You fixing to get your own place, you're going to realize this is important.
0: This is very important information for our daughter, Della. Every time she's done with the shower, the bath mat is soaked. I don't know how that's happening.
2: I think I know. Just off the top of my head, you live in a tiny home.
0: Yes.
2: Now, but it's all, it's condensed. It's 2 square feet. And therefore, all the water stays in one spot.

Whether you're eating watermelon, mowing the lawn, or doing a belly flop contest, the House FM has your summer soundtrack ready to go. Making a splash with faith, family, fun, the House FM.

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1: We care about our listeners, and you know what? 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

From Lawton through the Oklahoma City Metro to Wichita and way out to Elk City. No, there ain't nothing sweeter than his love. 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
1: I feel like we're getting a lot of headlines like this where you can't predict the next word in a headline just because things are so crazy.
2: What do you mean? Give me an example.
1: Okay, here's a headline just today, I'm reading.
2: Okay.
1: Google, okay.
2: Uh-huh.
1: Wants to, what? Release, what?
2: Oh, man.
1: 32 million.
2: Uh-huh.
1: What's the next word? Google wants to release 32 million.
2: I don't know.
1: The next word is mosquitoes. And then we get the prepositional phrase, in Florida. So that's the headline. Google wants to release 32 million mosquitoes in Florida.
2: That's really hard to fill in the blank there.
1: Right.
2: Sure.
1: Why is Google
2: releasing mosquitoes?
1: And you may wonder this. I'm not going to tell you. Yeah, I read it.
2: Right,
1: I'd rather you just
2: wrestle with the headline.
1: It's good to wrestle with it.
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0: Hey there and welcome. My name is Brant. Producer Sherry is here too. 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
1: If you want to know what the cool people are doing right now, you turn to Sherry. Because if I would have done this, it would not have been cool. It'd be like, Brant, what are you doing? You're weird.
2: Well, people are definitely looking, though.
1: They are looking.
2: I was in the airport.
1: But they mocked me, but you're doing this. Now, heads up, because this is eventually it'll make its way down to me and other people. But Sherry's wearing two different shoes.
2: Yes. Well, but they are the same, but different. They look very different.
1: One's black and one's white.
2: That is right. And I guess
1: your right foot is black and your left foot is white.
2: It's called unity, Brant. Get used to it.
1: Yeah. Diversity in footwear. But this is like an actual thing?
2: It is. My kids sent it to kids that used to be in my youth group. They sent it to the house as a birthday present. And I wasn't home. When I got home, I'm like, oh, and I pulled the one shoe out that's white. I was like, oh, those are nice. And then the next day, I was going to leave, and I pulled the other one out, and it's jet black. And I was like, is this... Did they send me the wrong shoes?
1: And it is a trend.
2: I went to look it up, and that is the trend for this type of shoe.
1: Okay.
2: Yeah, so I'm rocking it. What do you do?
1: I'm going to wait on it. As soon as I do it, it'll be like, hey, we're done doing that. Totally. I know what's coming.

0: is you.
1: No matter where you come from, the House FM has an open door for you. Your family here on the House FM.
2: Why should I worry? And why should I fear?

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0: It's faith, family, and fun on the House FM. I am Brant, along with producer Sherry.
1: It's amazing but true. God actually wants to be with us, do life with us. It's kind of wild. If you ever read the part where Jesus said, there'll be people saying, Lord, didn't we do this awesome religious thing? Mm-hmm. Didn't we do this impressive, like truly impressive stuff, like supernatural stuff? Didn't we did that. And his response is going to be, depart from me. I never knew you.
2: And the crazy thing is, he doesn't say they didn't.
1: Right. He's not like, I don't remember you doing that. Why? When? He doesn't say that.
2: Right.
1: It's like acknowledging, yeah, you did that stuff. Mm. Very impressive religious stuff. I never actually knew you.
3: Should have been long gone now, yeah. Should them be living

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2: Guess what?
3: What?
2: We Americans, according to a global survey, are the funniest people on the planet. Yeah.
3: Okay.
2: That's what they say.
3: Mm-hmm.
2: We're number one. Second are people from Spain,
3: mm-hmm.
2: followed by Italians, Brazilians, French, Mexicans, and the British after that.
3: Oh.
2: And then last are the Germans, which is...
3: I'm not. You go ahead.
2: Yeah. Well, I mean, that's...
3: I'm not.
2: They know why.
4: They do. They don't take... Like, they get it.

0: Hi, it's Kevin and Amy at the House FM. We think attitude is so important to our Christian walk. And that's why we start every hour of the show with an encouraging thought, with something to build on during your day.
1: Yeah, begin each hour with a shift in perspective. 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
1: Just want to say thanks to the people who support this station. The difference you're making in people's lives is immense. It is profound. And we don't say thank you enough, but we do want to say thank you because it is a matter of our listeners going, hey, we're in.
2: 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This yep. place where you know you're not going to hear fear, you're not going to get anxiety, but you're just going to hear about the good news of the kingdom over and over again.
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UConn and El Reno are tuned into 88.5. And for Edmond and North Oklahoma City, it's 100.1. 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

0: Hey, I'm Brant, along with producer Sherry on the House FM.
1: This is really amazing. The number of Bibles that are being sold right now?
2: Mm-hmm.
1: Incredible.
2: Really?
1: Normal year, fewer than 20 million will sell. That's amazing, but fewer than 20 million. We're now at like 31 million per year, according to this one researcher. Talking about people in North America.
2: Mm-hmm.
1: So, I think that's great. Mm-hmm. I hope people have other people around. Because you can go off the rails just interpreting things by yourself.
2: Yes.
1: It's supposed to be for community, mm-hmm. and that can help. Or else you'll walk off going with who knows what.
2: Yeah.
1: You pick one chapter out at random. You don't know the context. You don't have other people to go, well, here's what actually that... It's extremely helpful to do this in community.

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This is your soundtrack for real life with real hope. Faith, family, fun. 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